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2: 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French stop by. Sammy Hagar describes the precision planning that went into recording OU812. And Blackie Lawless from Wasp has a surprising star's choice. 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
2: Great. Look who's here. It's our buddy, Don Miller from Read Aloud, West Virginia. How you doing, Don?
3: I'm doing well, thanks.
2: Thank you for being here. I got to ask you, last time you were on, you were talking about the big event you guys were doing at the University of Charleston. How did that go?
3: Read-a-palooza. It was great. Thank you. Thanks to the sponsors and the ticket buyers and the donors and your listeners, we generated about $50,000 to fund Read Aloud into the coming year and keep going, motivating kids to read for fun.
2: And that's the whole concept behind it. Now, speaking of which, that's kind of why you're here today, to talk about something related to fun. Reading for fun. I want to talk to you about summer reading. How important is it for kids and for parents to make sure that the parents make sure the kids do it?
3: Oh, great question. Summer reading is one of the best things kids can do to not only maintain their reading skill that they've learned the previous year, but to build vocabulary and background knowledge, which will propel them through into success in the coming year. But I really want to emphasize how important it is to let kids read for fun over the summer. Sometimes I get this question from parents. I hope you don't mind my sharing this with you. I get the question from parents quite often. If they're concerned about their students, their kids, how well they're doing in school, they ask me, well, what could I be doing? And if it's summertime, if the child has some sort of diagnosis or a learning disability, obviously you follow up on all of those services and get the help you need. But if that isn't the case, and even if it is the case, reading to children and having children have the opportunity to read whatever they want just for fun does more for them than you would imagine.
2: Okay.
3: It's amazing with the data on this.
2: And I was going to say, you know the data because we've talked about it in the past. What does the data show?
3: So children need to learn about 3,000 new words a year. Now, you work that out, that's like 10 words a day. I don't know about you, but I don't sit down and memorize 10 new vocabulary words a day. Maybe in a class when you're studying new biology terms or economic terms, you will focus on certain strange new words, but that is not how we learn words. We learn words by reading things that are of interest to us, and a new word shows up in the context, and maybe we figure it out from the context, maybe we look it up, maybe we ask mom and dad, and then we're using the word. And now the meaning of that word, the relationship, how it fits in our language is in the mind somewhere. And when the child encounters that word or that concept later in a social studies text or an English class or in math, they've got something in their mind to attach new knowledge to. So I'm not talking about sitting down with a whiteboard and in a formal instruction situation in the summer. I'm talking about reading Black Panther or Magic School Bus or basketball books, whatever is of interest to the child.
2: And I think it's, and you've talked about that in the past. Again, we're talking with Don Miller from Read Aloud West Virginia. You've talked to me about this on, and the listeners in the past, about reading for fun. And there's nothing wrong with that. I mean, I was a kid, if you wanted me to sit down and read The Great American Novel, probably not going to happen. But you give me, when I was 7, 8 years old, you give me a book about football or something like that, I'm reading it, you know, I'm reading as much as I can get my hands on. Now, I don't know what, other than that I have a head full of, you know, useless trivia about the NFL that I learned then. I don't know what I actually took from it. But it's not about what you're reading from what you're telling me. It's the fact that you are reading.

0: Reading something.
1: That's right. You took more from it than you know. You learned words you don't remember learning. You learned how sentences were put together. You developed knowledge that you could then use to make inferences. You can't make inferences or synthesize information or analyze anything if you don't have knowledge in your mind. I can't ask you about the causes of anything or what would have happened differently in a given historical situation or today if you don't have background knowledge in your mind. And you get that not by drilling on it until your mind goes numb, but by just chasing your curiosity and reading what appeals to you. And summertime is great for that because you don't have to go to school every day.
0: So what happens, though, and I can hear, and I'm not a parent, but I can hear parents, grandparents right now listening to this going, I don't want to be the bad parent here and say and tell my kid when all the other kids are out swimming and riding motorcycles and doing all the things that kids do during the summer. I don't want to be the one to tell them, okay, you need to read something. How do you counter that?
1: Oh, that's such a great question because we don't want to do that either. You know, I don't want to say that either. I don't want to take away swimming or anything else from kids in the summer. And I can't stress this enough. We embrace the sort of restful, free summer vibe that we remember from summer vacation when we were kids. We're all about it. I have a couple of suggestions for you. Kids are already curious. They're not swimming in the last hour before bedtime. You know, maybe there's a half hour or an hour before bedtime when it would be good to read. There are rainy days. There is time. Children spend time waiting in the car, waiting in line. They spend time when they're tired and they're mentally awake, but their bodies are tired. So there are opportunities in the day to have reading, have books by you. So really what adults do is create the environment for it to happen. Maybe open one up if the habit isn't already established in the home. Maybe start to introduce it at the right time. But I would never recommend saying you have to read and you can't go swimming today. Mm-hmm. That is not fun.
0: Well, I mean, and I think just based on what I read and what people tell me is with some kids, we'd have a problem with them wanting to go out anyway. So, you know, that you need to encourage that sort of be well-rounded, I guess, right?
1: I think the harder thing is to get kids off the screens that mm-hmm. they enjoy. Just mm-hmm. you and I were speaking about this, and it isn't just kids. Adults mm-hmm. have the same problem. I mean, I have to put my phone away mm-hmm. and, like, pay attention to things that are not on the screen. And so adults struggle with this, too. And so that's a good example to set. You can make a habit of saying, okay, I'm going to turn this screen off, I'm going to put this phone away, and I'm going to open this book. And reading to kids, even kids who can already read, reading to them, they still get good benefit from it. It also creates nice time, family memories. I mean, there's so many good things about it. But having adults read to kids, reading a book that's suitable for the whole family, will pull in the younger ones and the older ones, those can be some really nice summer memories. And if you're interested, I have a couple of techniques that I might just mention for parents. So one of the things we've discovered, we've been doing book bundles.
0: You turned your microphone off over there. You're good now. It happens all the time. I don't know why with the design of the studio, with all as great as it is, why they thought it would be a good idea to put on and off switches where people put their hands. But it happens more often than you know.
1: Okay.
0: You accidentally turned it off there.
1: Okay.
0: But go ahead.
1: We're good.
0: You're good.
1: Thank you.
0: All right. The techniques is where we were.
1: Right. So one of the book distribution methods that we do that we started about 2.5 years ago is book bundles. We give a child, we find out what the child's favorite subject is. We give them 5 books on that subject because research says that, first of all, they're motivated to read those books. And when you read multiple texts on the same subject you're passionate about, your reading proficiency in that subject not only grows, but it grows faster than if I gave you books all on different subjects or all on books on your reading level. So parents and families can do this at home. You could go to the library, and if your kid is interested in sharks or interested in basketball, or I will just tell you the most popular ones of the kids in West Virginia, basketball, drawing, football, hunting, fishing. You take home a bag of books on that subject and have them around and open them up and browse through them. You don't have to read cover to cover. You just browse the way you read your football books. Mm-hmm. You read what interests you. And then when you're done with that, go get another one. That's one technique to start with. Bring in the books that interest you. Creating a little time to read something together. Start a novel or a book with a good story you can really sink your mind into mm-hmm. and read it together. That's another good way to get started. It won't be perfect. I say to parents all the time, because people want to beat themselves up. Oh, I should read every day. And then as soon as you don't read for that 15 minutes one day, I failed. I don't look at it like that. Look at the last 7 days. Have you read at least 4 out of the last 7 days? Okay, then you're on. You're doing it. You're succeeding. Because life happens. You know, you don't, maybe you don't get to it every day. But if you can look back over the last 7 days and count up 4 days and you're doing it, then you're doing it. You're reading more than half the time. The other nice thing about doing it that way is your 7 day window restarts every day. So if you've had a bad patch, you haven't read for the last 3 days, it's okay. You're still on. You've got 4 more days.
0: And Don, you and I have talked about this before, reading an actual book versus reading a device. Because we are constantly, you know, saying kids, and you and I talked off the air, adults too, struggle with devices of all kinds. Reading an actual book, magazine, newspaper, whatever, hard copy, as opposed to reading on a device.
1: Mm-hmm. Yeah, so this research is developing and emerging. What we do know, the indications for the youngest kids is paper is better. There's nothing that shows the device is better for the youngest ones. I'm talking babies, toddlers, preschoolers, elementary kids. If I can get a book on a device that I can check out from the library electronically, it's better than not having anything at all. It's less clear for adults and older students, and so much of our work requires us to be on the device that it's hard to say you should be doing this on paper. But for the kids, the indications are paper is better. Mm-hmm. And I suspect in some years, we're going to find that it's going to be better for us, too. It's something about the distractions. We read differently on screens. And I can tell you with the youngest ones who are still learning how to write, tapping and swiping does not write in your brain the same way as writing with pencil or crayon.
0: I just read an article about that not long ago.
1: Exactly. Yeah. So paper and pencil and crayons and paper books are definitely better the younger you are. We're not sure about, I can't say for sure about adults, well, but the indications are we're better off when we put the screens away.
0: I have a texter says, Dave, when I was in high school, my mom got Reader's Digest condensed books, got just enough info to write a decent book report. Saved my hind end many times.
1: Well done.
0: Well done, you know.
1: Efficient.
0: Efficient. Don Miller, Read Aloud West Virginia. Where can people learn more about the programs?
1: You can go to our website, which is readaloudwv.org. If you have a specific question, we're happy. I take questions from parents, 304-345-5212. Obviously, if you want to volunteer, you can reach us at either of those places. And you can always email me, dmiller@readaloudwv.org.
0: And get out there and start reading.
1: Yeah, for fun.
0: Reading for fun.
1: If you and your children aren't enjoying it, relax, do something else for a minute, come back to it. If it's not fun, you're not doing it right.
0: Yeah, I'll tell you. We got to go. I'll tell you a quick story about my reading. When I was in school, in elementary school, I was so bad at art. I mean, I cannot draw to this day. I cannot draw anything. There's something about that part of my brain never developed. Okay, well, actually, many parts of my brain never developed out of beyond about age 14.
1: Okay.
0: All right, but. I was so bad at art that this is probably not good teaching, but my teachers in elementary school, when it came time to the end of the day, when everybody would do art, would just say, David, you know, we're going to let David read a book. And so I would go grab, to me, that was an encyclopedia. Uh-huh. I'd go grab the C encyclopedia and read it.
1: Uh-huh.
0: Okay. So to this day, I can answer 95% of the questions on Jeopardy, but I can't draw a stick figure. So I don't know if that was a good idea or not, but they said if we'll just let him read, we'll give him a B.
1: And you enjoyed it.
0: I did, but I still can't draw.
1: And she helped you avoid some frustration.
0: Yeah, I guess.
1: Yeah, most of us can't draw as adults because we stopped getting instruction in elementary school.
0: Yeah, all right. So it's not just me then. Don Miller, Read Aloud West Virginia. Appreciate you being here.
1: Thanks
0: a lot.
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1: 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Because AI can't pronounce Clendenin.
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1: Rumors spread around in that Texas town about the shack outside the game. 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

98.7 Mountain Wild, a wonderful classic rock with a stroke from Billy Squire. Sunday afternoon. My name is Dave Allen. Me and you up until 7 o'clock tonight, and I got a whole crap ton of the best in classic rock here on Charleston's only full-time classic rock station. Let's do some Alice Cooper on the Mountain.

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Oh, by the way, happy Flag Day. It's also grilling season, as you know, as you well know, and we've done this thing for the last couple of years where we like to do a thing called Grills Gone Wild, and it's up and running again. I got all the details coming up in just a bit. Right now, let's roll some Metallica on the Mountain.

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0: Mr. Zevon, Werewolves of London, 98.7 Mountain Wild, a wonderful classic rock. Dave Allen, happy Sunday to you. It is grilling season. 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I mean, we've got a kick-ass Weber grill, courtesy of the folks at Center Hardware. 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

0: 98.7 The Mountain Wild, a wonderful classic rock with the Who. I'm Dave Allen. Another great set of classic rock coming up for your weekend. 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

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Paul Rogers and Bad Company and Rock and Roll Fantasy. It's just going to be a matter of days now till we're going to see this band's front man live in Charleston at the Regatta. It's Brad Michaels and Poison on the Mountain.

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0: 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That is Journey, and Who's Crying Now? Well, next week, 98.7 Mountain Wild, a wonderful classic rock. Proud to welcome, that's right, Chicago. Yeah, I mean, they are awesome, man. They're going to be coming to the Clay Center in Charleston. Of course, we have been giving away tickets. Steve Animal has for a long time now, so even gave away some pit passes as well. 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

98.7 Mountain Wild, a wonderful classic rock. That was a great summer song from the summer of 1988. Joan Jett, and I Hate Myself for Loving You on the Mountain. Good Sunday afternoon to you. I'm Dave Allen. This also a big-time summer song. This one from the summer of 80. It sticks on the mountain.

0: 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Too much time on my...
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You've heard me say it before. I am not a musician by any stretch of the imagination. I only know what I like, and damn, that's one of the best guitar riffs ever, in my opinion. That is Queen and Fat Bottom Girls, plus the content of the song, not too bad either. Susan Pearl Jam now on the Mountain.

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0: 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I'll tell you a quick story about that song. That song was released in the summer of 1987. I was about to be a senior in high school, and I remember when I saw the video on MTV and heard the song on the radio, and I thought, man, that is just a kick-ass song. And so many of my friends, even though I hung out with a lot of rock people, were just not that familiar with the Grateful Dead. And to be honest with you, I was one of them. I wasn't a huge Grateful Dead fan, but I know Grateful Dead fans, a lot of them don't like that song, but I love it. It's Touch of Grey from the Grateful Dead, 98.7 Mountain. 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Friday morning at 7:40, Steve Animal's got free vinyl for you. 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

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It's Lover Boy now. I'll take you back to 85 for this one. 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
1: 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We're proud to live here, too.

I woke last night to the sound of thunder. How far off, I sat and wondered. Started humming a song from 1962. Ain't it funny how the night moves when you just don't seem to have as much to lose. 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

Mr. Seeger, Night Moves from 1976, 98.7 The Mountain Wild, a wonderful classic rock. Happy Sunday to you. Happy Flag Day. I am Dave Allen, and this is Cinderella from Long Cold Winter on the Mountain.

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1: Handle it wisely.

Doing that one for my man, Tony the Tailor. It's the Black Crowes, Jealous Again, 98.7 Mount the Wild, a wonderful classic rock. And if you are looking for some really, really cool stuff for your dad for Father's Day, head on down to Tony the Tailor on Virginia Street in Charleston, the official outfitter of Dave Allen, although not on Sundays, all right? During the week, he's my official clothier, but not on the weekends, man. It's just whatever crap I can dig up. Here's Bon Jovi on the mountain.

0: Somebody done called the police. Every little thing she does is magic. From 1981, 98.7 to Mountain Wild, a wonderful classic rock. Rocking your weekend, I am Dave Allen. To be sure and get the lowdown on everything that's going on in the Kanawha Valley every weekend with Steve Hannibal. Friday morning, he runs it all down for you at 8:35. All the live music you need to check out, festivals, stuff of that nature.
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1: The National Weather Service in Charleston, West Virginia has issued a severe thunderstorm warning for Marvin Calhoun County in north central West Virginia, southeastern Ritchie County in northwestern West Virginia, southwestern Brockridge County in northern West Virginia, Gilmer County in north central West Virginia, northwestern Lewis County in northern West Virginia, until 4:15 p.m. Eastern Daylight Time. At 3:34 p.m. Eastern Daylight Time, a severe thunderstorm was located over Grantsville, moving east at 40 miles per hour. Hazard, 60 miles per hour wind gusts. Source, radar indicated. Impact, expect damage to roofs, siding, and trees. Locations impacted include Glenville, Grantsville, Cedar Creek State Park, Sand Fork, Auburn, Baldwin, Stouts Mills, Sand Run, Mount Zion, Grove, Leopold, Troy, Newbern, Alden Bridge, Cogs Mills, Lynn, Big Springs, Stumptown, Tanner, and Annamaria. This includes Interstate 79 between mile markers 82 and 88,

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Doing some Zeppelin for your Sunday. Steve Hannibal getting you out of bed tomorrow morning, and something he does every weekday morning. He'll jump with free breakfast, courtesy of the fine folks at Tutors. He even throws in a campfire mug, too. 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

rock out with your cookout. 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

0: 98.7 Mountain Wild, a wonderful classic rock. Rock and steady with the boys of Bad Company on this Sunday afternoon. I'm Dave Allen. Steve Animal getting you out of bed tomorrow morning. Something he does every Monday morning is the Random Crap Prize Closet Raid. Steve, at his 93 years in radio, has amassed a whole lot of crap, man, and he wants to get rid of it. So listen tomorrow.
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Rolled up some Devo for your Sunday afternoon. 98.7 Mountain Wild, a wonderful classic rock. This next song was on the Uh-Huh album from John Mellencamp, which I've said before, top to bottom, I think is my favorite Mellencamp album. And I love the line when he talks about the young man and the greasy hair, greasy smile, greasy t-shirt, and the whole... Hell, that was me when this song came out new. It's John Mellencamp on the Mountain.

0: 98.7 to Mountain Wild, a wonderful classic rock, The Chain from Fleetwood Mac on this Flag Day Sunday. I'm Dave Allen. Thanks for hanging out with me. Hang out with Shockley every weekday afternoon starting at 3, then on his way out the door to go work on his hair, whatever it is that Shockley does. He leaves you with back-to-back Zeppelin around 6:45. We call it stair.
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98.7 The Mountain Wild, a wonderful classic rock, doing that one for all of the working folks here on this Sunday, like myself. That is Sticks, Blue Collar Man. 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

0: 98.7 Mountain Wild, a wonderful classic rock. That is Robert Palmer. Well, this is the time of year that everybody's firing up the grills. I know mine's been fired up from, I don't know, since like February or so. Well, we're doing this thing we started a couple years ago, and it's really, really big, man. It's called Grills Gone Wild. We got this Weber grill that we picked up from Center Hardware. Plus, we're going to throw in $100 worth of free meat from Black Angus Meats and Deli in St. Albans. Somebody's going to win it all. They're going to win the meat, and they're going to win.
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That is Tube Snake Boogie from ZZ Top. It's a Sunday evening with Dave Allen. Thank you so much for hanging out with me and the Colts on the Mountain.

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0: 98.7 Mountain Wild, a wonderful classic rock with Montrose and Rock Candy. It's Dave Allen. If you don't follow us on Facebook, then why the hell not? I mean, you got to make sure you do, because we got all kinds of pretty pictures up there, and you'll see why we're all on radio and not on television. Pictures of myself and Animal and Shockley and Hollywood Jeff and, you know, even people not named Jeff. So follow.
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Around that same time frame, actually released in 83, it's The Police on the Mountain.

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0: 98.7 Mountain Wild, a wonderful classic ride, Thin Lizzy for your Sunday. I'm Dave Allen. Hey, I've had a great time hanging out with you. Steve Animal getting you out of bed tomorrow morning, 6 a.m., all kinds of good stuff. We're going to start registering people for the Grills Gone Wild, where you win that new Weber grill from Center Hardware and possibly $100 worth of meat from the folks at Black Angus. So that's coming up tomorrow. He's got free breakfast from Tudors, Random Crap Prize Closet giveaway. So many things going on the Monday morning to get your ass out of bed. So Steve's got that for you coming up tomorrow morning at 6 a.m. I have got some great classic rock on the way, so don't leave me just yet. On top of the hour, we got the icon, Charlie Kendall, and with Metal Shop. I'll see you next.
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6: Metal Shop has a legend in the house. Def Leppard's co-lead guitarist since 1982, Phil Collin, is in the feature interview. Stephen Piercy and Twisted Sisters' J.J. French stopped by. Sammy Hagar describes the precision planning that went into the OU812 recording session. And the cherry on top is Blocky Lawless, who helps me pick out some tunes. Here's the perfect number three right now. It's Evanescence. And Who Will You Follow?

0: Evanescence, Who Will You Follow? This week's number 3 song on Metal Shop. Amy Lee seems to have found a comfortable place with melodic metal. Our old buddy Sammy Hagar has stepped up to the mic in bands with multiple influences too. The pressure going into his second outing with Van Halen had the record label, the media, and the fans up his ass with a flashlight. Here's how Sammy approached OU812.
1: We go in the studio basically with nothing in mind except that he's got a couple of riffs. I might have a stack of lyrics. Alex might have a drum beat. And we just start jamming and we pound them out, man, by hand. They're like handmade. You know, it's like sheet metal work. You know, hammer, the chisel. Bang, bang, bang. And pretty soon we got a song. We have our own studio, fortunately. So as soon as it's ready, we just put it down. We didn't even think about it. We just went in and did it. And then when it's all said and done, I mean, I'm looking at it and I'm going, wow, I think this is a perfect step from 5150. It's perfect. We couldn't have planned this. See, if we'd have planned it, it wouldn't have been as good.

0: Fresh out of the metal shop oven, that's Autumn Kings with Gone, Gone, Gone. All we have on them so far is that they're a Canadian band formed in Ontario in 2015 and have since relocated to Detroit. They list Linkin Park and Metallica as inspirations, which is a pretty damn good place to start.
1: Hi, this is Brian Wheat from Tesla.
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10: Still mourning for Marvin Conock County in central West Virginia, central Putnam County in western West Virginia, south central Warren County in central West Virginia, until 8 p.m. Eastern Daylight Time. At 7:14 p.m. Eastern Daylight Time, a severe thunderstorm was located over Taze Valley, near Winfield, moving east at 45 miles per hour. Hazard, 60 miles per hour wind gusts. Source, radar indicated. Impact, expect damage to roofs, siding, and trees. Locations impacted include Charleston, Nitro, Winfield, Hurricane, Sissonville, Eleanor, Clendenin, Poca, Cross Lanes, Finch, Elkview, Taze Valley, and Bancroft. This includes the following highways: Interstate 79 between mile markers 1 and 21. Interstate 77 in West Virginia between mile markers 103 and 117. Interstate 64 in West Virginia between mile markers 33 and 49.

0: Metal Shop's number two song of the week, Sleep Theory and Words Are Worthless. You know, there's always an element of risk when a band wants to try something totally new when doing a new album. Rat was coming off their multi-platinum debut album, Out of the Cellar, and gave managers and label executives a trip to the doctor when singer Stephen Piercy had this to say to Metal Shop about how the follow-up was developing.
1: The way we recorded, we're going to change a little bit so it doesn't sound so sterile. No. We're a live band and we want some of that to come across on this new album. Yeah, you know, just being a little looser and, you know, more spontaneous, going in there and not wasting months on recording. We don't believe in recording that way. Rat can write songs and work quickly. You know, once we get on a roll, we'll move very smoothly. And, you know, like this album, this new record has totally taken all of us by surprise that it's being done so comfortably and so fast and smooth, you know, that we've been writing the songs all year, you know, so it doesn't surprise me.

0: The National Weather Service in Charleston, West Virginia has issued a severe thunderstorm warning for northern Calhoun County in north-central West Virginia, southern Ritchie County in northwestern West Virginia, Doddridge County in northern West Virginia, northern Taylor County in northern West Virginia, northwestern Gilmer County in north-central West Virginia, northwestern Lewis County in northern West Virginia, southern Wood County in northwestern West Virginia, Harrison County in northern West Virginia, until 8 p.m. Eastern Daylight Time. At 7:21 p.m. Eastern Daylight Time, severe thunderstorms were located along a line extending from 8 miles southeast of Jacksonburg to near Elizabeth, moving east of 40 miles per hour. Hazard, 60 miles per hour wind gusts. Source, radar indicated. Impact, expect damage to roofs, siding, and trees. Locations impacted include Clarksburg, Harrisville, Bridgeport, Shinston, Stonewood, Letterford, Salem, Lumberport, West Union, and more, Enterprise, West Milford, Pullman, Auburn, Cherry, Smithville, North Summit, Midland, Newbern, and Centerpoint. This includes the following highways: Interstate 79 between mile markers 117 and 128, Route 50 in West Virginia between mile markers 44 and 82.
1: 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You know, it thumps.

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0: Hey, welcome back. I am the Butcher, Charlie Kendall. Let's get rolling with Metal Shop's feature interview with Def Leppard's Phil Collin. Now, first of all, what's the latest on the new Def Leppard album? Phil?
1: We're obviously recording a new Def Leppard record now that's so diverse for us that we just hit on a new thing, a bit like the Queen thing, you know, where you'd have, you know, Brian May, We Will Rock You, you'd have Freddie with Bohemian Rhapsody, Radio Gaga, Roger Taylor and John Deacon doing Another One Bites the Dust. Very diverse, so it's like that. We do that in Man Ray's anyway. That's our thing. And we have such a diverse bunch of kind of influences, you know, the dub reggae, the punk, the rock, the all of it. And that's what we love about it. But yeah, I think writing songs, I think the priority is getting, scratching the itch first. You, yeah, and worry about all the minutiae of the details later.

0: Metal Shop's feature interview is with Def Leppard's Phil Collins. With albums like Pyromania and Hysteria, they became one of the biggest rock acts of the 80s, 90s, and continue recording and touring today. Now, if you ask anyone in the band, they'll tell you friendship is the foundation of Def Leppard's staying power. Joe Elliott, Phil Collins, Vivian Campbell, Rick Savage, and Rick Allen have maintained a remarkably stable lineup for decades. They recently announced more fall tour dates in Mexico and South America, and a new album seemingly coming in 2027. Metal Shop wanted to know if they had a title for the album yet. Phil told us about how the band has been coming up with great one-word album titles, specifically Adrenalize.
1: We've been scribbling stupid things on Joe's toilet, and he's got a studio in his house, and we'd write all sorts of stupid things, from dyslexia to paranoia, the whole bit. And when it comes time to really seriously think about it, it's kind of hard because you're in silly mode. But that one, I kind of thought of, I was with my wife, Jackie. I don't know, I was describing something, someone being excited and adrenalized. And I thought, well, that's not a bad word. And I suggested it at first, and everyone was like, And then I think I suggested to Peter Mensch, and he said, wow, that's great, you know, adrenaline, da-da-da. And it kind of came round. We got a sleeve designed for it, and then all of a sudden it was like, it seemed very apt, because we feel that this album's a lot more upbeat and light-hearted.

0: Oh, you have locked in to Def Leppard in the Metal Shop feature interview. Guitarist Phil Collin stressed throughout his time with us about the essence of Def Leppard being about their friendship. Phil?
1: Absolutely a friendship thing. We really like each other. We have a great time when we're together. And it's almost like a musical appreciation thing. I remember when we were in Girl, you know, Simon used to live in this flat in London, and people would just come round and hang, and there'd be so many different types of music. You know, you'd have Miles Davis on, you'd have Earth, Wind & Fire, you'd have, like, rock stuff, and people would just come round and chill. And it's like an extension of that, you know. Everyone used to call the house the squat, and everyone would just go, and so we are an extension of Simon's squat, actually.

The National Weather Service in Charleston, West Virginia has issued a severe thunderstorm warning for northern Calhoun County in north-central West Virginia, southeastern Ritchie County in northwestern West Virginia, southeastern Broadridge County in northern West Virginia, Taylor County in northern West Virginia, northern Gilmer County in north-central West Virginia, Lewis County in northern West Virginia, northwestern Upshur County in northeastern West Virginia, northern Barber County in northeastern West Virginia, Harrison County in northern West Virginia, until 8:45 p.m. Eastern Daylight Time. At 7:44 p.m. Eastern Daylight Time, severe thunderstorms were located along a line extending from near Pleasant Valley to near Grantsville, moving east at 55 miles per hour. Hazard, 60 miles per hour wind gusts. Source, radar indicated. Impact, expect damage to roofs, siding, and trees. Locations impacted include Clarksburg, Buckhannon, Grafton, Weston, Philippi, Glenville, Grantsville, Bridgeport, Shinston, Stonewood, Matterport, Salem, Lumberport, and more, Jacksonville, Stonewall Jackson, Enterprise, West Milford, Lost Creek, and Jane Lou. This includes the following highways: Interstate 79 between mile markers 85 and 128, Route 50 in West Virginia between mile markers 66 and 82, Route 33 between mile markers 1 and 7,

0: a gigantic metal shop, thank you, to Phil Collin of Def Leppard. Now, you really should stay exactly where you are.
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0: 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Twisted Sister's J.J. 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J.J.?
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